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I know lots of people are big on biking in Iowa, especially here at Iowa Public Radio. Tons of my coworkers bike to work nearly every day, and we have our own team for Ragbri as well. Iowa City also has a bike library, which I still need to check out, that aims to contribute to the biking culture in Iowa. They repair donated bikes and let people check them out for up to 6 months with a deposit, and you get your deposit back if you return the bike, or they let you keep it at that price. I'm starting to get more into the biking scene here in Iowa City. You can send any trail recommendations to my email at efuller@iowapublicradio.org. Speaking of biking, this next artist is a big bike guy. He's written tons of books on cycling, bikes during the day before his shows to explore the cities, designed a series of bike racks, and even biked to the Met Gala back in 2023. Here's the one and only David Byrne with T-shirt on Studio One.

0: Off his newest album, Little Wide Open, that's Kevin Morby with Javelin, here on Studio One. Coming up, I've got some guys and some more guys. Duran Jones and the Indications, Langhorne Slim and the Law, and Bob Marley and the Wailers.
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I'm Aaron Fuller. The Jesus and Mary Chain were notorious for their violent and short-lived concerts. Their very first gig was in 1984 in London. Brothers Jim and William Reed got into a drunken fistfight during soundcheck. Only six people showed up to see them, but somehow they landed a manager and a deal to record a single. Their second gig was 2 days later, where the band got so drunk that they only played for 15 minutes and were kicked out of the venue. A year later, they played a show that was way over capacity. The 20 minutes they were on stage, bottles were thrown at the band, drums were chucked into the crowd, Jim is dragged off stage by an audience member, and the band had to barricade the door to their dressing room to avoid the angry mob. At least they were having fun. All that info is from Exclaim. I have a song off their 1994 album, Stoned and Dethroned, right after some new Freako. Here's Still Around on Studio One.

0: publisher for Little Village Magazine in Iowa City. That's Jordan Sellergren with Who is the Lucky One on Studio One. Coming up, I've got some Lake Street Dive.
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0: off her 2024 album, Hit Me Hard and Soft, it's Birds of a Feather by Billie Eilish here on Studio One. Speaking of feathers, I've got some new goose coming up in a minute.
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New from Goose, it's good to be here on Studio One, 94.1 Des Moines and 89.1 Ottumwa. I'm Erin Fuller. The Neville Brothers were an iconic funk and R&B outfit that came together in 1976. Brothers Art and Cyril were also in the Meters, another prominent funk band at the time. Their family doesn't stop there. The Neville Brothers' uncle, George Landry, otherwise known as Big Chief Jolly, formed the Wild Chapatulas, a Mardi Gras Indian tribe. The Mardi Gras Indians are Black American carnival revelers with traditions dating back to the 1800s. Alongside the Meters, Big Chief Jolly employed the Neville Brothers to be the backing band for the Wild Chapatulas' 1976 self-titled album. That album was inducted into the Library of Congress's National Recording Registry in 2012. Once the brothers were all together, they stayed together until 2015, gaining status much like the Jackson 5. All that info is from You Discover Music. Here's a song off their 1989 album with the same title, Yellow Moon, on Studio One.

got the brand new one with a saxophone of Dr. Joe.

0: Des Moines artist Extravision with Born, Born, Born here on Studio One. Coming up, I've got Joe Newman of Alt-J's debut solo single, Track and Field.
1: Did you know there were 17 million songs released last year? Okay, that isn't exactly true. I'm not totally sure about that, but it feels like it, right? 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I'm Raina Duras. 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

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I'm Erin Fuller. I recently discovered that Prince's Purple Rain album is also a movie soundtrack for the film with the same name, directed by Albert Magnoli. Don't come for me for not seeing it yet. I may love the 80s, but I wasn't lucky enough to experience them firsthand. You all will be the first to know when I watch it, I promise. The story follows the kid, played by Prince, as he tries to keep his place in the lineup at Minneapolis's biggest club, First Avenue. He rivals Morris Day, another musician, for time on stage and for the affection of Apollonia, a dancer who's also trying to make it in the club scene. This upcoming song is based on the kid's parents in Apollonia, analyzing relationships in the context of his abusive family. All that info is from Minnesota Historical Society. It was Prince's first number one hit on the Billboard Hot 100. It sold 2 million copies within 7 months, and it has become one of Prince's most iconic tracks. That'll be right after some new Blessing Jolie. Here's Growing Pains on Studio One.

0: Sitting at number one on the Billboard Hot 100 for five consecutive weeks, that was When Doves Cry by Prince and the Revolution off the 1984 album Purple Rain here on Studio One. Coming up, I've got Broken Bells.
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0: New from the Black Keys, it's You Got to Lose off their album Peaches here on Studio One. In just a few minutes, I will tell the tragic tale of Jeff Buckley. Before that, I've got Deer Tick with Mary Singletary coming up on Studio One.
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Jeff Buckley released his debut album, Grace, in 1994, which features this next song. It was named one of the 500 greatest albums of all time by Rolling Stone and received praise from other notable artists like Jimmy Page, Robert Plant, and David Bowie. He began working on his second album, My Sweetheart the Drunk, in 1996, where he was dissatisfied with the recordings at the time, so he moved from New York to Memphis to continue working, testing new material on live audiences at an underground bar. Everyone in his band was excited for this album, but Buckley kept recording over and over and over. The night before him and his band were supposed to record even more, Buckley went swimming fully clothed in the Mississippi River. One of his roadies had joined him and watched him from the shore as he swam further out into the river. He turned his back for 1 minute and lost sight of Buckley. His body was missing for almost a week until passengers on a riverboat spotted him on the shore. He was just 30 years old, but he made an impact that lasted lifetimes. All that info is from Rolling Stone. Inducted into the Library of Congress's National Recording Registry, here's Jeff Buckley's version of Hallelujah on Studio One.

0: Des Moines artist Dee Smith with Alamaki off his 2019 album Cabin Fever here on Studio One. T-minus 40 seconds until new Afghan Wigs.
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I'm Erin Fuller. While researching Ed O'Brien, I went down a rabbit hole learning about the second summer of love in Britain. It began in the summer of 1988 when the genre acid house entered the mainstream. A few DJs took a trip to Ibiza during 1987 and came back with acid house on their mind, opening clubs with the aim to recreate their Ibiza experiences. An important part of those experiences was ecstasy, a drug that gave its users feelings of euphoria and oneness. Clubs and underground raves popped up all over Britain that summer, with everyone bumping acid house and then some. All that info is from The Guardian. The whole summer transformed fashion, it changed drugs of choice, it connected people, and developed the rave scene as we know it today. Now, what does this have to do with Ed O'Brien? Not much. He just partied the whole summer because of it. He just dropped his sophomore album, Blue Morpho, earlier this month. Here's that title track on Studio One.

0: Written for the iconic 1987 vampire film, The Lost Boys, it's Echo and the Bunnymen with People Are Strange here on Studio One. In just a few minutes, I have some Blitz and Trapper.
1: Human beings have been making music for tens of thousands of years. 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

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I'm Erin Fuller. Pearl Jam found fame nearly instantly with their debut album, 10. They toured the U.S. and Europe and even opened for Red Hot Chili Peppers on their Sugar Sex Magic Tour in 1991. Obviously, they felt the pressure to create an amazing sophomore album, but the pressure paid off in the biggest way possible. Verses released in 1993 and set the record for most album sales in a week, selling nearly 1 million copies in the U.S., and the album sat at number one on the Billboard 200 for 5 consecutive weeks. They held that record for most album sales for 5 years before Garth Brooks' Double Live album sold just above a million in its first week. Nonetheless, a mighty feat taken on by Pearl Jam. All that info is from Loudwire. I'm going to leave you with their song Glorified G right after Nathaniel Rateliff and the Night Sweats and the Strokes. This is Studio One. Thanks so much for tuning in. Good night!

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3: It is Producer Week here on World Cafe, celebrating the folks who work behind the scenes to shape the music you love, and sometimes make it themselves. Today, a guy who's worked with Bob Dylan, U2, Neil Young, Emmylou Harris, and countless others, it's Daniel Lanois. In 2021, Lanois stopped by the cafe to talk about his album Heavy Sun, as well as how he approaches producing. He's known for his incredible dedication while working in the studio.
4: When we were making the Heavy Sun record, I didn't entertain any other work. That kind of thing can be distractive and take away from the heart of the matter.
3: Plus, he'll talk about the unusual circumstances artists sometimes request or demand, like when Neil Young only wanted to record during a full moon.
4: If it could change the tide of the sea, I can only imagine what it can do to a song.
3: I'm Kaleo. This is World Cafe. When we said we were going to do Producer Week, I knew we had to pull out this Daniel interview because he tells a lot of great stories, including the time he locked someone in a studio because, well, he'll explain. Oh, and here is the guy he locked in said studio. It's Peter Gabriel getting us going on the cafe.

0: Welcome to World Cafe. Hey, I'm Kaleo. All week long, we are celebrating the artists who are often behind the scenes of your favorite albums, the ones who shape the sounds and get the best performances out of musicians. It's Producer Week, and we continue with Daniel Lanois, a conversation from 2021. Take a listen.
1: It's not every day you get to sit down with a musical genius, but Daniel Lanois is just that. He's worked on some of the most beloved albums of the last 40 years. Peter Gabriel's So, U2's The Joshua Tree and Octoon Baby, Bob Dylan's Time Out of Mind, Willie Nelson's Titro, and Emmylou Harris's Wrecking Ball. Most producers would be happy just to create one of these. But not only is Lanois a producer, he's also an artist in his own right. Following up the instrumental ambient album Speaking in Tongues, his new record Heavy Sun focuses on his love of gospel music. And in a time that's been filled with so much despair, it's the perfect album to interject a little hope, a little light into our lives. When I connected with Lanois for this interview, he was in his Toronto studio just out of sight playing piano. It says a little bit about his tireless work ethic that he'd be sneaking in a chance to lay down yet another track. He'll share stories about the new album and we'll look back on some classic albums he helped make. First, we get started with a live recording of Dance On. It's Daniel Lanois on the World Cafe.

0: That is Daniel Lanois and the Heavy Sun Orchestra with a live recording of Dance On. It's featured on the new album, Heavy Sun. Daniel Lanois is my guest today here on the World Cafe. I'm Kaleo. Daniel, it is nice to meet. Welcome to the show.
1: Yeah, thank you very much for having me. It's a great honor, and I appreciate that you guys stand by the music.
0: This is a record that is about as perfect for the time and moment as you can get. We're trying to claw our way out of a pandemic. We're dealing with a lot of political unrest. There's a lot of unease in general. And you made a record that took us to church. What was going through your head when you decided to make Heavy Sun?
1: I met Johnny Shepherd, our organist, hymnologist in Shreveport, Louisiana. I'm a now and again visiting guitar player in the Hallelujah Train, which is the band and choir out of the Zion Baptist Church in Shreveport. Brady Blade Sr. is the pastor, and Brian Blade, my drummer friend, is son of the pastor. So I found myself there, and I met Johnny, he made himself available to me, and I took it as a sign that it was finally time to make that great harmony singing record that I've been thinking about since I was a kid.
0: Were you, because obviously these songs feel like gospel songs, they're hymns. Were you a churchgoer when you were a kid? Because obviously you said inspired sort of by your youth wanting to make this record.
1: Yeah. Well, I did serve at the altar as a child. You know, I came up Catholic, so I was an altar boy. But what I was referring to was the many gospel records that I recorded as a young record maker. I was connected with a Christian organization that brought quartets in from all over the world to tour in Canada, and one of the stops was my studio. We make a record in 2 days. So imagine that, a Canadian kid exposed to that beautiful harmony work from all over the world. It was a very big part of my education as an arranger and somebody who has to understand harmony to make those kind of records. And when I met Johnny, I thought, well, let's hook up with Rocco DeLuca and Jim Wilson and see if we could take gospel music to the future. So that was our quest and criteria.
0: Futuristic gospel music. I love that. And it is focused on the vocals and harmonies. How do you make that work when you set out to do that? For example, your last album, 2016's Goodbye to Language, was an instrumental record. So this is, you know, not a complete 180, but a noticeable difference from your last album.
1: Oh, yeah, very much so. I mean, Goodbye to Language was a steel guitar-based record. And this is largely organ-based. Johnny is a great organist. And I have to say that Johnny never really sang much outside of church until he joined us. So we're getting a very pure heart and a minister himself. So he said, okay, I'll make this record with you, Lanois, as long as every song has a good message. I said, okay, Johnny, we're down.
0: We're talking to Daniel Lanois here on the World Cafe. The new album is Heavy Sun. So writing this record that really is with positive message, how do you go about constructing a song with, you know, Jim Wilson, Rocco DeLuca, Johnny Shepherd, all coming together to make these beautiful songs?
1: We got together in Los Angeles, and the songs were largely co-written. Johnny, Rocco, myself, and also Jim on Power, a song called Power. We just got together regularly at my studio in Silver Lake. I maintain my position as studio rat, so I'd be working on the tracks in the control room, and the boys are in the back. I have a little patio in the back, and they were touching up some of the lyrics, and they bring them in to try them out. But we had the luxury of every Tuesday night we performed at this little club around the corner called Zebulon, so we got a chance to try out our harmonies and our arrangements in front of an audience. So it couldn't have been any better, and then the pandemic.
0: We are talking to Daniel Lanois about the new album, Heavy Sun, and some of the great harmonies that you can hear on it. We're about to hear a live recording of Tumbling Stone. With your producer's ear, or you being the studio rat, what should we be listening for in this song?
1: Well, this was done live on my front porch in Silver Lake, and it has something special in it that it just rolled out, you know, in a very natural way. So this song largely came from Rocco De Luca. He had the title already. And this idea that we would be travelers, minstrels of sorts, or on our way to build a church with no walls.
0: Awesome. Let's take a listen. It's Tumbling Stone. It's Daniel Lanois and the Heavy Sun Orchestra, recorded live. It's the World Cafe.

0: It's a performance of Tumbling Stone recorded live by our guest, Daniel Lanois. You can find the album version on his new record, Heavy Sun. I'm Kaleo. This is The World Cafe. You recorded the album in Los Angeles, Silver Lake, but also spent some time in Toronto working on the record. I know location can be a big part of the experience of making an album. What was special about Toronto?
1: Well, we came to Toronto to, I have a studio here in Toronto. So Wayne and I decided to, Wayne Lorenz, who co-produced the record with me, we decided it was time to go home because we'd been down there for almost a year. I was getting a little bit homesick, and then the pandemic didn't help. We thought, well, let's go and finish the mixes in Toronto. And that's what we did. Studio's a studio, and we can work wherever we happen to be that way, you know.
0: Well, I mean, expanding on the idea of location, working wherever you have to be, you've recorded in some interesting places, in a castle with U2, in a barn house with cows nearby with Peter Gabriel. Do you find there are moments where recording space makes a difference?
1: Absolutely. I mean, when I worked with Peter Gabriel, we were in the West Country. It was the most beautiful setting, very rural. And it made for a certain kind of concentration. I think concentration is probably the main thing that's the main ingredient. But there's no doubt, you know, the wherever you happen to be, especially culturally. I found myself in Morocco with the fellas from U2 a few years back, and that was really something special. And I'd say that some of that got into the music, you know. But concentration, devotion, that's everything.
0: Devotion and concentration. What type of, is that the vibe, I imagine, then, that you prefer when you're recording?
1: I make a point of only ever doing one thing at a time. So I only ever, when we were making the Heavy Sun record, I didn't entertain any other work. It's easy to get busy and take on too much, but I find that that kind of thing can be distracting.

0: perspective and take away from the heart of the matter. So I've always maintained just one project at a time, as was the case with Heavy Sun.
1: It makes sense. There are a couple of interesting stories about recording, not necessarily related to Heavy Sun, that fascinated me. I read that, say, with Dylan on Oh Mercy, you recorded only at night, or with Neil Young, you only recorded during full moons. Is that a little bit of an urban legend?
0: No, it's absolutely true. In New Orleans, at a certain point, Bob said to me, let's only work at night. And the record has a nighttime feeling, and it really suits the timbre of that work. You know, you can hear the crickets chirping, the water's high, there's a soft cotton dress on the line hanging dry, all that the beautiful imagery that Bob created with his words. I think we're able to frame his lyrics very nicely with not only with that city, but by nighttime. And then Neil Young, well, he likes to record to the full moon. So day before and day after. So just 3-day sessions. And I think we had 4 of those, and that's how we made the record.
1: Does that ever, like, you're a producer, your goal is to help bring out this artist's vision, but working under those constraints, is that ever, do you ever feel limited, or do you know what you're signing up for when that happens?
0: I loved every minute of working with Neil, and I thought he was absolutely right. I believe in everything he said about the moon. So I thought, Neil, you're right, man. I wouldn't dispute it, no. I think the forces at play is really what we're talking about here. And if you believe in an idea enough, I mean, the power of the moon, you know, this is not the first time that's come up. You know, if it could change the tide of a sea, I can only imagine what it can do to a song. So Neil's right.
1: We're talking to Daniel Lanois. This is The World Cafe. This next live performance, Angels Watching, what we're going to hear. Can you talk a little bit about how this song came to be?
0: Angels Watching. It's a little groove based song, and it's I guess it came out of a conversation with DeLuca, Shepherd, and Wilson, myself. You know, we're just hanging out and said that, isn't it nice that we have somebody watching over us? Some kind of we all believe in guardian angels, whether we're Christian or not. If that's a nice idea, that somebody tap you on the shoulder and say, no, don't do that. Go over here. So we like to think that we have an angel watching over us. What are some of the lyrics now? Protect me from hurt, harm, and danger. So you ask your angels to keep you out of trouble.
1: It's Daniel Lanois live, Angels Watching, here on The World Cafe.

Angels Watching. It's Daniel Lanois from his album Heavy Sun. In a moment, we'll share stories about working with U2 on Achtung Baby and the strange way Lanois motivated Peter Gabriel while recording. So stay close. We're back in a minute with more World Cafe.

0: Welcome back to World Cafe. It's Producer Week, and we are running back this conversation from 2021 with Daniel Lanois, who's produced some seminal records from U2, Bob Dylan, Willie Nelson, Emmylou Harris, Peter Gabriel. The list goes on. He was here to talk about his album Heavy Sun, heavily influenced by his love of gospel music. Let's get back into our conversation with Daniel. I asked him if he had a favorite story on working with U2 during Achtung Baby.
1: Oh, yeah, we were in Berlin for a big part of making that record. And it was cold, and the food was not that great. So we just huddled up in the studio and kept working, and it was my favorite thing to do. We finally got everyone out of Dublin. So very few distractions, and it was a really great time. As I hear that record now, very, very rock and roll rhythm section with very fascinating tops. Tops being melody, lyric, guitar parts, unusual sounds. So I was really proud of that record. And when I heard it somewhat recently, I thought, oh, we really got to the future with it, but we maintained the rock-solid rhythm section.
2: Is there a song from the album that is particularly close to your heart?
1: I think the song One came out of that record. And it's one that we wrestled with for a while, and everybody had a strong contribution to it. You know, Eno, Edge, myself, worked very hard on the music part of it, juggling chord sequences around, and ultimately we found the magic combination. So I'm quite proud of it. It has a pivotal point in it about two-thirds through the song, I believe, One Heart, One Love, or Sisters, Brothers, and has a bit of liftoff at that point. We use the term liftoff where the hair comes up on the arm and you know you've done the right thing.
2: let's make some people have the hair lift up off their arm and play a little bit of that section, if we could, from U2's Achtung Baby, it's One.

0: That's a little bit of One from U2, produced by Daniel Lanois, our guest, and Brian Eno. This is the World Cafe. You know, you had a long and fruitful history working with Brian Eno. What sort of makes a connection? How do you find your spots in the groove, so to speak?
1: Well, prior to involvement with U2, Eno and myself were working in Canada, in Hamilton, Ontario, which is near Buffalo, New York, on the Canadian side. We were making ambient records, instrumental records, and we had a really nice thing going and a very fruitful time. And we were able to take that energy and transport it to Ireland when we went to work with U2. It's just, as I look at that time, now I see it as a block of time, a real potent block of creativity. It's just something I really had going with Eno. I really respected him, and he was able to bring a certain direction to my skills at that time that I appreciate to this day. So thank you, Brian, for making all those ambient records. And then the first U2 record has some of those sounds on it. So there it is. It was a great time of creation.
0: Yeah, it is really cool. And you can hear the through line between Ambient 4 and then, say, Unforgettable Fire. That's cool. One last thing on Octane Baby. It was a pretty contentious time for the band, particularly in Ireland. You know, what is your job as co-producer when you're watching one of the biggest bands in the world potentially implode?
1: I remain oblivious to it. That's the genius of it. It's like, just pretend nothing is getting in the way and roll up the sleeve and put on the blinders and get to work. It gets talked about, I know, but to be honest with you, I was just so into the project that I just chose to not be concerned about anything that was happening in the sidelines, you know. And it might be some kind of genius, or it might be just some kind of oblivion.
0: Well, that's interesting, because yeah, I like the attitude. It's like, well, we're just here to work. I'm not focusing on that, not going to try and solve that riddle. But on Peter Gabriel's album, So, you took a slightly different approach when there was a little bit of turmoil, particularly when it came to lyric writing. You locked Peter Gabriel in a barn. How does it come to that?
1: Well, I thought it was funny. Peter didn't think it was funny, but then he didn't fire me, and then we were able to laugh at it the day after. It was just a way of establishing a work ethic, and I think ultimately Peter appreciated that I was there to make as strong a record as we could together, and I wasn't about to put up with any distractions.
0: Well, you said, you know, commitment is what, you know, really is important when you get into the studio, and that's one way of showing it.
1: Absolutely, man. But you know, in retrospect, that was a great body of work, and I love that man. Peter Gabriel's a great man, and I was there to bring my skills, my wares, my devotion, and every ounce of creativity I had. And I didn't, it was not a party time. I never went into London much. I lived in the little bell tower of the farmhouse. And I just wanted to make a masterpiece with him, if we could.
0: You know, that's not something often producers can say, I want to make a masterpiece, and then it becomes a masterpiece. But there is no question that it is.
1: Oh, I think I just heard today it's being inducted in the Grammy Hall of Fame as one of the greats this year. So,
0: congratulations. Any song in particular that stands out to this day? I mean, they're all, it's so tough with bands like U2 and Peter Gabriel, because they're all great, but one that you have a particular fondness from Peter?
1: I like Don't Give Up from that record. I like them all, but
0: sure,
1: Don't Give Up holds a sweet position for me because of Kate Bush coming over and joining us, and it started out as this little this little beatbox drum beat. Boom, boom, boom, boom, boom, boom. And that's all we had, and I was a very proud papa to see it come together in the end. And then for Kate, and the film that they made is just beautiful. You know, the two of them are like wedding cake figures spinning against the sunset, backlit by a sun. It's so pretty, very beautiful, and a great reminder about how a simple idea can be the most potent ultimately.
0: Let's have our audience relive a little bit of that moment. Here is Don't Give Up. It's Peter Gabriel on the World Cafe.

0: A little bit of Don't Give Up, featuring Kate Bush. It's Peter Gabriel, produced by our guest, Daniel Lanois. It's The World Cafe. The new album is Heavy Sun, and we have a recording to get to called Out of Sight. Tell us a little bit about this.
1: Out of Sight is a title that Rocco De Luca, my good friend Rocco, came up with. Can I tell you about the vocal technique? Vocal recording technique for the nerds out there?
0: I absolutely would love to geek out, and so would our audience, so please.
1: Okay, normally in studios, the control room is separated from the performance room, and the singers will be behind glass, maybe wearing headphones, let's say. But we did it differently. I invited the singers to come to the console with me, so right in the control room, and Wayne Lorenz set us up with four microphones, and they're handheld Shure microphones, and we worked stanza at a time. So we would learn our parts for one stanza, and with no headphones, the music lightly coming through the speakers, our vocals just acoustically in the room. So no amplification of the voices means that we have better pitch. So we're blending as a little quartet, quite close together, but each one of us with a microphone. And so we record a stanza, play it back, I bring up the volume of the vocals, and we either had it or we didn't. We'd learn from our blend and say, maybe hold that note a little longer, Rocco, try a higher part, and so on. And so we were able to self-arrange our vocals right away and make the corrections we wanted to make. And once we had a stanza, we'd move on to the next one. So that's how this one was built, Out of Sight.
0: Let's hear it. It's Out of Sight here on The World Cafe.

0: That is Out of Sight. That is Daniel Lanois and the Heavy Sun Orchestra, recorded live. This is the World Cafe. I'm Kaleo. The new album is Heavy Sun. Daniel, it has been an absolute pleasure to spend this time with you and to hear about some of your many musical tales. Thanks again for being here. We appreciate it.
1: My pleasure. Thank you, guys.
0: That's Daniel Lanois. We'll be back in a moment with more World Cafe.

Welcome back to World Cafe. Thanks again to Daniel Lanois, part of Producer Week. Coming up, more great producers, including Don Was, Nico Case, and Kate LeBon. Check your local listings or visit worldcafe.org. Closing out with a few that Daniel produced, You Too. Here's Mysterious Ways.

0: closing out this hour of World Cafe with a few songs that our guest Daniel Lanois produced, working with Brian Eno on Octoon Baby for U2 and then Emmylou Harris' Sweet Old World from Wrecking Ball. That's about it, but Producer Week rolls on here on The Cafe. Check your local listings, and we make this program from WXPN at the University of Pennsylvania in Philadelphia. I'm Stephen Kaleo. Talk to you on the next World Cafe.
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0: From NPR, it's World Cafe. Hey, I am Kaleo, and I'm fired up because I get to play new music from a Beastie Boy today. Check out the debut single from Mike D. The track is called Switch Up, and you won't believe who produced it. Plus, coming up this hour, the Rolling Stones continue to roll on with their 25th album due out in July called Foreign Tongues. We'll play the first single called In the Stars. And you can't find the album on streaming, but we've got your back when it comes to Johnny Blue Skies and his song Situation. Plus, live from the archives, Elvis Costello and the Revivalist, and we'll find some time for Sheryl Crow and REM. That's today on World Cafe. Want to keep up with World Cafe? 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Let's get started with Depeche Mode.

What's up, party people? This is World Cafe. Hey, I'm Kaleo, and I've been on a Beastie Boys kick recently. Part of it is because I was watching this series on Amazon called Patriot. It's one of the funniest and most surreal shows I've ever seen. And the Beastie Boys are mentioned throughout the series, and they do the theme music for season two, that song Sure Shot. Now, I bring this up only to say that imagine my surprise when I find out there is a new Mike D single. That's right. First new music from a Beastie Boy since MCA passed away in 2012. Mike Diamond back. And a song produced by his two sons. So, very cool. Check it out. It's called Switch Up. New music from Mike D.

Had to go deep into the vault for that one from Check Your Head, Beastie Boys with Jimmy James, and new music from Mike D, Solo, Switch Up, just released. No word on if an album is coming, but, you know, I can hope. Pretty cool. You know, there was talk of Beastie Boys getting back together. Who would replace MCA? And the only answer people had was this guy. Beck, here's the new Pollution.

New music from the Canadian supergroup Broken Social Scene. From their first record in almost a decade, Remember the Humans, the song is not around anymore. Also back with the new Pollution. We've got live tracks on the way, including The Revivalist and Elvis Costello, as we go into the archives next on World Cafe.

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Hey, I am Kaleo. This is where we're in the vault pulling out live recordings from bands and artists who have visited over the years. And this is a song that was originally performed by Roger McGuinn of The Byrds. Elvis Costello wrote it, and he covered it here on World Cafe. It's You Bowed Down, live from the archives.

revivalists from when they last stopped by World Cafe. That is Good Old Days, live from the archives. And Elvis Costello in there as well. You can check out the archives on demand at worldcafe.org. Oh my goodness. The Rolling Stones' 25th studio album is due out on the 10th of July this year. It's called Foreign Tongues. Here is a track from it, In the Stars, on World Cafe.

Tedeschi Trucks Band inviting you to sample some of their future soul. That's the title track to their latest album. And In the Stars, new music from the Rolling Stones, new album from them, Foreign Tongues, their 25th, due out July 10th. We're back in a minute with more World Cafe.

Welcome back to World Cafe. I love it when a song hits you with a good old tempo change, and that's what you're going to have happen about 4.5 minutes into this one. Here's Johnny Blue Skies, a.k.a. Sturgill Simpson. It's Situation.

0: Just going to say, love is a good thing. I hope it's not a controversial take. Sheryl Crow, knowing what she's talking about from her self-titled album. That does it for us, but if you'd like more World Cafe, you can check out our podcast, World Cafe Words and Music, wherever you get your podcasts. 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
2: worth it? Happy birthday to you. Kate LeBon has produced albums for artists like Wilco, St. Vincent, and Dry Cleaning, and for herself. 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

0: 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Old favorites, emerging artists, and, of course, music made right here in Iowa. 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
2: It is Producer Week here on World Cafe, celebrating the folks who work behind the scenes to shape the music you love, and sometimes make it themselves. Today, a guy who's worked with Bob Dylan, U2, Neil Young, Emmylou Harris, and countless others, it's Daniel Lanois. In 2021, Lanois stopped by the cafe to talk about his album Heavy Sun, as well as how he approaches producing. He's known for his incredible dedication while working in the studio.
3: When we were making the Heavy Sun record, I didn't entertain any other work. That kind of thing can be distractive and take away from the heart of the matter.
2: Plus, he'll talk about the unusual circumstances artists sometimes request or demand, like when Neil Young only wanted to record during a full moon.
3: If it could change the tide of the sea, I can only imagine what it can do to a song.
2: I'm Kaleo. This is World Cafe. When we said we were going to do Producer Week, I knew we had to pull out this Daniel interview because he tells a lot of great stories, including the time he locked someone in a studio because, well, he'll explain. Oh, and here is the guy he locked in said studio. It's Peter Gabriel getting us going on the cafe.

0: Welcome to World Cafe. Hey, I'm Kaleo. All week long, we are celebrating the artists who are often behind the scenes of your favorite albums, the ones who shape the sounds and get the best performances out of musicians. It's Producer Week, and we continue with Daniel Lanois, a conversation from 2021. Take a listen.
1: It's not every day you get to sit down with a musical genius, but Daniel Lanois is just that. He's worked on some of the most beloved albums of the last 40 years. Peter Gabriel's So, U2's The Joshua Tree and Octoon Baby, Bob Dylan's Time Out of Mind, Willie Nelson's Titro, and Emmylou Harris's Wrecking Ball. Most producers would be happy just to create one of these. But not only is Lanois a producer, he's also an artist in his own right. Following up the instrumental ambient album Speaking in Tongues, his new record, Heavy Sun, focuses on his love of gospel music. And in a time that's been filled with so much despair, it's the perfect album to interject a little hope, a little light into our lives. When I connected with Lanois for this interview, he was in his Toronto studio just out of sight playing piano. It says a little bit about his tireless work ethic that he'd be sneaking in a chance to lay down yet another track. He'll share stories about the new album and we'll look back on some classic albums he helped make. First, we get started with a live recording of Dance On. It's Daniel Lanois on the World Cafe.

0: That is Daniel Lanois and the Heavy Sun Orchestra with a live recording of Dance On. It's featured on the new album, Heavy Sun. Daniel Lanois is my guest today here on the World Cafe. I'm Kaleo. Daniel, it is nice to meet. Welcome to the show.
1: Yeah, thank you very much for having me. It's a great honor, and I appreciate that you guys stand by the music.
0: This is a record that is about as perfect for the time and moment as you can get. We're trying to claw our way out of a pandemic. We're dealing with a lot of political unrest. There's a lot of unease in general. And you made a record that took us to church. What was going through your head when you decided to make Heavy Sun?
1: I met Johnny Shepherd, our organist, hymnologist in Shreveport, Louisiana. I'm a now and again visiting guitar player in the Hallelujah Train, which is the band and choir out of the Zion Baptist Church in Shreveport. Brady Blade Sr. is the pastor, and Brian Blade, my drummer friend, is son of the pastor. So I found myself there, and I met Johnny, he made himself available to me, and I took it as a sign that it was finally time to make that great harmony singing record that I've been thinking about since I was a kid.
0: Were you, because obviously these songs feel like gospel songs, they're hymns. Were you a churchgoer when you were a kid? Because obviously you said inspired sort of by your youth wanting to make this record.
1: Yeah. Well, I did serve at the altar as a child. You know, I came up Catholic, so I was an altar boy. But what I was referring to was the many gospel records that I recorded as a young record maker. I was connected with a Christian organization that brought quartets in from all over the world to tour in Canada, and one of the stops was my studio. We make a record in 2 days. So imagine that, a Canadian kid exposed to that beautiful harmony work from all over the world. It was a very big part of my education as an arranger and somebody who has to understand harmony to make those kind of records. And when I met Johnny, I thought, well, let's hook up with Rocco DeLuca and Jim Wilson and see if we could take gospel music to the future. So that was our quest and criteria.
0: Futuristic gospel music. I love that. And it is focused on the vocals and harmonies. How do you make that work when you set out to do that? For example, your last album, 2016's Goodbye to Language, was an instrumental record. So this is, you know, not a complete 180, but a noticeable difference from your last album.
1: Oh, yeah, very much so. I mean, Goodbye to Language was a steel guitar-based record. And this is largely organ-based. Johnny is a great organist. And I have to say that Johnny never really sang much outside of church until he joined us. So we're getting a very pure heart and a minister himself. So he said, okay, I'll make this record with you, Lanois, as long as every song has a good message. I said, okay, Johnny, we're down.
0: We're talking to Daniel Lanois here on the World Cafe. The new album is Heavy Sun. So writing this record that really is with positive message, how do you go about constructing a song with, you know, Jim Wilson, Rocco DeLuca, Johnny Shepherd, all coming together to make these beautiful songs?
1: We got together in Los Angeles, and the songs were largely co-written. Johnny, Rocco, myself, and also Jim on Power, a song called Power. We just got together regularly at my studio in Silver Lake. I maintain my position as studio rat, so I'd be working on the tracks in the control room, and the boys are in the back. I have a little patio in the back, and they were touching up some of the lyrics, and they bring them in to try them out. But we had the luxury of every Tuesday night we performed at this little club around the corner called Zebulon, so we got a chance to try out our harmonies and our arrangements in front of an audience. So it couldn't have been any better. And then the pandemic.
0: We are talking to Daniel Lanois about the new album, Heavy Sun, and some of the great harmonies that you can hear on it. We're about to hear a live recording of Tumbling Stone. With your producer's ear, or you being the studio rat, what should we be listening for in this song?
1: Well, this was done live on my front porch in Silver Lake, and it has something special in it that it just rolled out, you know, in a very natural way. So this song largely came from Rocco De Luca. He had the title already. And this idea that we would be travelers, minstrels of sorts, or on our way to build a church with no walls.
0: Awesome. Let's take a listen. It's Tumbling Stone. It's Daniel Lanois and the Heavy Sun Orchestra, recorded live. It's the World Cafe.

0: It's a performance of Tumbling Stone recorded live by our guest, Daniel Lanois. You can find the album version on his new record, Heavy Sun. I'm Kaleo. This is The World Cafe. You recorded the album in Los Angeles, Silver Lake, but also spent some time in Toronto working on the record. I know location can be a big part of the experience of making an album. What was special about Toronto?
1: Well, we came to Toronto to, I have a studio here in Toronto. So Wayne and I decided to, Wayne Lorenz, who co-produced the record with me, we decided it was time to go home because we'd been down there for almost a year. I was getting a little bit homesick, and then the pandemic didn't help. We thought, well, let's go and finish the mixes in Toronto. And that's what we did. Studio's a studio, and we can work wherever we happen to be that way, you know.
0: Well, I mean, expanding on the idea of location, working wherever you have to be, you've recorded in some interesting places, in a castle with U2, in a barn house with cows nearby with Peter Gabriel. Do you find there are moments where recording space makes a difference?
1: Absolutely. I mean, when I worked with Peter Gabriel, we were in the West Country. It was the most beautiful setting, very rural.

0: So I only ever, when we were making the Heavy Sun record, I didn't entertain any other work. It's easy to get busy and take on too much, but I find that that kind of thing can be distractive and take away from the heart of the matter. So I've always maintained just one project at a time, as was the case with Heavy Sun.
1: It makes sense. There are a couple of interesting stories about recording, not necessarily related to Heavy Sun, that fascinated me. I read that, say, with Dylan on Oh Mercy, you recorded only at night, or with Neil Young, you only recorded during full moons. Is that a little bit of an urban legend?
0: No, it's absolutely true. In New Orleans, at a certain point, Bob said to me, let's only work at night. And the record has a nighttime feeling, and it really suits the timbre of that work. You know, you can hear the crickets chirping, the water's high, there's a soft cotton dress on the line hanging dry, all that the beautiful imagery that Bob created with his words. I think we're able to frame his lyrics very nicely with not only with that city, but by nighttime. And then Neil Young, well, he likes to record to the full moon. So on full moon, day before and day after. So just 3-day sessions. And I think we had 4 of those, and that's how we made the record.
1: Does that ever, like, you're a producer, your goal is to help bring out this artist's vision, but working under those constraints, is that ever, do you ever feel limited, or do you know what you're signing up for when that happens?
0: I loved every minute of working with Neil, and I thought he was absolutely right. I believe in everything he said about the moon. So it's Neil, you're right, man. I wouldn't dispute it, no. I think the forces at play is really what we're talking about here. And if you believe in an idea enough, I mean, the power of the moon, you know, this is not the first time that's come up. You know, if it could change the tide of a sea, I can only imagine what it can do to a song. So Neil's right.
1: We're talking to Daniel Lanois. This is The World Cafe. This next live performance, Angels Watching, what we're going to hear. Can you talk a little bit about how this song came to be?
0: Angels Watching. It's a little groove-based song, and it's I guess it came out of a conversation with DeLuca, Shepherd, and Wilson, myself. You know, we're just hanging out and said that, isn't it nice that we have somebody watching over us? Some kind of we all believe in guardian angels, whether we're Christian or not. If that's a nice idea, that somebody tap you on the shoulder and say, no, don't do that. Go over here. So we like to think that we have an angel watching over us. What are some of the lyrics now? Protect me from hurt, harm, and danger. So you ask your angels to keep you out of trouble.
1: It's Daniel Lanois live, Angels Watching, here on The World Cafe.

0: Angels Watching. It's Daniel Lanois from his album Heavy Sun. In a moment, we'll share stories about working with U2 on Achtung Baby and the strange way Lanois motivated Peter Gabriel while recording. So stay close. We're back in a minute with more World Cafe.
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0: Welcome back to World Cafe. It's Producer Week, and we are running back this conversation from 2021 with Daniel Lanois, who's produced some seminal records from U2, Bob Dylan, Willie Nelson, Emmylou Harris, Peter Gabriel. The list goes on. He was here to talk about his album Heavy Sun, heavily influenced by his love of gospel music. Let's get back into our conversation with Daniel. I asked him if he had a favorite story on working with U2 during Achtung Baby.
4: Oh, yeah, we were in Berlin for a big part of making that record. And it was cold, and the food was not that great. So we just huddled up in the studio and kept working, and it was my favorite thing to do. We finally got everyone out of Dublin. So very few distractions, and it was a really great time. As I hear that record now, very, very rock and roll rhythm section with very fascinating tops. Tops being melody, lyric, guitar parts, unusual sounds. So I was really proud of that record. And when I heard it somewhat recently, I thought, oh, we really got to the future with it, but we maintained the rock-solid rhythm section.
5: Is there a song from the album that is particularly close to your heart?
4: I think the song One came out of that record. And it's one that we wrestled with for a while, and everybody had a strong contribution to it. You know, Eno, Edge, myself, worked very hard on the music part of it, juggling chord sequences around, and ultimately we found the magic combination. So I'm quite proud of it. It has a pivotal point in it about two-thirds through the song, I believe. The One Heart, One Love, or Sisters, Brothers, and has a bit of liftoff at that point. We use the term liftoff, where the hair comes up on the arm and you know you've done the right thing.
5: let's make some people have the hair lift up off their arm and play a little bit of that section, if we could, from U2's Achtung Baby. It's One.
6: When

0: That's a little bit of One from U2, produced by Daniel Lanois, our guest, and Brian Eno. This is the World Cafe. You know, you had a long and fruitful history working with Brian Eno. What sort of makes a connection? How do you find your spots in the groove, so to speak?
1: Well, prior to involvement with U2, Eno and myself were working in Canada, in Hamilton, Ontario, which is near Buffalo, New York, on the Canadian side. We were making ambient records, instrumental records, and we had a really nice thing going and a very fruitful time. And we were able to take that energy and transport it to Ireland when we went to work with U2. It's just, as I look at that time, now I see it as a block of time, a real potent block of creativity. It's just something that I really had going with Eno. I really respected him, and he was able to bring a certain direction to my skills at that time that I appreciate to this day. So thank you, Brian, for making all those ambient records. And then the first U2 record has some of those sounds on it. So there it is. It was a great time of creation.
0: Yeah, it is really cool. And you can hear the through line between Ambient 4 and then, say, Unforgettable Fire. That's cool. One last thing on Octane Baby. It was a pretty contentious time for the band, particularly in Ireland. You know, what is your job as co-producer when you're watching one of the biggest bands in the world potentially implode?
1: I remain oblivious to it. That's the genius of it. It's like, just pretend nothing is getting in the way and roll up the sleeves and put on the blinders and get to work. It gets talked about, I know, but to be honest with you, I was just so into the project that I just chose to not be concerned about anything that was happening in the sidelines. You know, it might be some kind of genius, or it might be just some kind of oblivion.
0: Well, that's interesting, because yeah, I like the attitude. It's like, well, we're just here to work. I'm not focusing on that, not going to try and solve that riddle. But on Peter Gabriel's album, So, you took a slightly different approach when there was a little bit of turmoil, particularly when it came to lyric writing. You locked Peter Gabriel in a barn. How does it come to that?
1: Well, I thought it was funny. Peter didn't think it was funny, but then he didn't fire me, and then we were able to laugh at it the day after. It was just a way of establishing a work ethic. And I think ultimately Peter appreciated that I was there to make as strong a record as we could together, and I wasn't about to put up with any distractions.
0: Well, you said, you know, commitment is what, you know, really is important when you get into the studio, and that's one way of showing it.
1: Absolutely, man. But you know, in retrospect, that was a great body of work, and I love that man. Peter Gabriel's a great man, and I was there to bring my skills, my wares, my devotion, and every ounce of creativity I had. And I didn't, was not a party time. I never went into London much. I lived in the little bell tower of the farmhouse. And I just wanted to make a masterpiece with him, if we could.
0: You know, that's not something often producers can say, I want to make a masterpiece, and then it becomes a masterpiece, but there is no question that it is.
1: I think I just heard today it's being inducted in the Grammy Hall of Fame as one of the greats this year. So,
0: congratulations. Any song in particular that stands out to this day? I mean, they're all, it's so tough with bands like U2 and Peter Gabriel, because they're all great, but one that you have a particular fondness from Peter?
1: I like Don't Give Up from that record. I like them all, but
0: sure,
1: Don't Give Up holds a sweet position for me because of Kate Bush coming over and joining us, and it started out as this little this little beatbox drum beat. Boom, boom, boom, boom, boom, boom. And that's all we had, and I was a very proud papa to see it come together in the end. And then for Kate, and the film that they made is just beautiful. You know, the two of them are like wedding cake figures spinning against the sunset, backlit by a sun. It's so pretty, very beautiful, and a great reminder about how a simple idea can be very the most potent ultimately.
0: Let's have our audience relive a little bit of that moment. Here is Don't Give Up. It's Peter Gabriel on the World Cafe.

0: station yet?
1: A little bit of Don't Give Up, featuring Kate Bush. It's Peter Gabriel, produced by our guest, Daniel Lanois. It's The World Cafe. The new album is Heavy Sun, and we have a recording to get to called Out of Sight. Tell us a little bit about this.
2: Out of Sight is a title that Rocco De Luca, my good friend Rocco, came up with. Can I tell you about the vocal technique, vocal recording technique for the nerds out there?
1: I absolutely would love to geek out, and so would our audience, so please.
2: Okay, normally in studios, the control room is separated from the performance room, and the singers will be behind glass, maybe wearing headphones, let's say. But we did it differently. I invited the singers to come to the console with me, so right in the control room, and Wayne Lorenz set us up with four microphones, and they're handheld Shure microphones, and we worked stanza at a time. So we would learn our parts for one stanza, and with no headphones, the music lightly coming through the speakers, our vocals just acoustically in the room. So no amplification of the voices means that we have better pitch. So we're blending as a little quartet, quite close together, but each one of us with a microphone. And so we record a stanza, play it back, I bring up the volume of the vocals, and we either had it or we didn't. We'd learn from our blend and say, maybe hold that note a little longer, Rocco, try a higher part, and so on. And so we were able to self-arrange our vocals right away and make the corrections we wanted to make. And once we had a stanza, we'd move it on to the next one. So that's how this one was built, Out of Sight.
1: Let's hear it. It's Out of Sight here on The World Cafe.

0: That is Out of Sight. That is Daniel Lanois and the Heavy Sun Orchestra, recorded live. This is the World Cafe. I'm Kaleo. The new album is Heavy Sun. Daniel, it has been an absolute pleasure to spend this time with you and to hear about some of your many musical tales. Thanks again for being here. We appreciate it.
1: My pleasure. Thank you, guys.
0: That's Daniel Lanois. We'll be back in a moment with more World Cafe.
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2: 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Closing out with a few that Daniel produced, U2, here's Mysterious Ways.

0: closing out this hour of World Cafe with a few songs that our guest Daniel Lanois produced, working with Brian Eno on Achtung Baby for U2 and then Emmylou Harris' Sweet Old World from Wrecking Ball. That's about it, but Producer Week rolls on here on The Cafe. 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I'm Stephen Kaleo. Talk to you on the next World Cafe.
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0: 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Hey, I am Kaleo, and I'm fired up because I get to play new music from a Beastie Boy today. Check out the debut single from Mike D. The track is called Switch Up, and you won't believe who produced it. Plus, coming up this hour, the Rolling Stones continue to roll on with their 25th album due out in July called Foreign Tongues. We'll play the first single called In the Stars. And you can't find the album on streaming, but we've got your back when it comes to Johnny Blue Skies and his song Situation. Plus, live from the archives, Elvis Costello and the Revivalist, and we'll find some time for Sheryl Crow and REM. That's today on World Cafe. Want to keep up with World Cafe? 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

What's up, party people? This is World Cafe. Hey, I'm Kaleo, and I've been on a Beastie Boys kick recently. Part of it is because I was watching this series on Amazon called Patriot. One of the funniest and most surreal shows I've ever seen. And the Beastie Boys are mentioned throughout the series, and they do the theme music for season two, that song, Sure Shot. Now, I bring this up only to say that imagine my surprise when I find out there is a new Mike D single. That's right. First new music from a Beastie Boy since MCA passed away in 2012. Mike Diamond back. And a song produced by his two sons. So, very cool. Check it out. It's called Switch Up. New music from Mike D.

Had to go deep into the vault for that one from Check Your Head, Beastie Boys with Jimmy James, and new music from Mike D, solo, Switch Up, just released. No word on if an album is coming, but, you know, I can hope. Pretty cool. You know, there was talk of Beastie Boys getting back together. Who would replace MCA? And the only answer people had was this guy. Back. Here's the new Pollution.

0: New music from the Canadian supergroup Broken Social Scene. From their first record in almost a decade, Remember the Humans, the song is not around anymore. Also back with the new Pollution. We've got live tracks on the way, including The Revivalist and Elvis Costello, as we go into the archives next on World Cafe.
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0: Live from the archives, it's World Cafe. Hey, I am Kaleo. This is where we're in the vault pulling out live recordings from bands and artists who have visited over the years. And this is a song that was originally performed by Roger McGuinn of The Byrds. Elvis Costello wrote it and he covered it here on World Cafe. It's You Bowed Down, live from the archives.

revivalists from when they last stopped by World Cafe. That is Good Old Days, live from the archives. And Elvis Costello in there as well. You can check out the archives on demand at worldcafe.org. Oh my goodness. The Rolling Stones' 25th studio album is due out on the 10th of July this year. It's called Foreign Tongues. Here is a track from it, In the Stars, on World Cafe.

0: Tedeschi Trucks Band inviting you to sample some of their future soul. That's the title track to their latest album. And In the Stars, new music from the Rolling Stones, new album from them, Foreign Tongues, their 25th, due out July 10th. We're back in a minute with more World Cafe.
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0: Welcome back to World Cafe. I love it when a song hits you with a good old tempo change, and that's what you're going to have happen about 4.5 minutes into this one. Here's Johnny Blue Skies, a.k.a. Sturgill Simpson. It's Situation.

0: just going to say, love is a good thing. I hope it's not a controversial take. Sheryl Crow, knowing what she's talking about from her self-titled album. That does it for us, but if you'd like more World Cafe, you can check out our podcast, World Cafe Words and Music, wherever you get your podcasts. 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
2: 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Happy birthday to Kate LeBon has produced albums for artists like Wilco, St. Vincent, and Dry Cleaning, and for herself. 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

0: Good morning. This is Studio One, 94.1 FM Des Moines. I'm your host, Tressa Glass. We're hanging out together for the next few hours. So, I finally did it. I watched Off Campus, or at least most of it. I was very into Heated Rivalry earlier this year and the Heated Rivalry soundtrack, so I've heard a lot about Off Campus, and I must say the soundtrack is on point. Lots of Studio One faves on there. Suki Waterhouse, Hayley Williams, The Black Keys. Remy Wolf is straight up in an episode of the show. But I am nervous. The main character of the show is a musician, and she's trying to win like a pop music contest to get a scholarship, yada yada. But most of the time in a show or movie, when the main character is trying to write a great song, it ends up being horrible and it's difficult to watch. So we'll see. I'm waiting for it. Music's on the way in 6 minutes. The news is on now.
1: Live from NPR News in Washington, I'm Corva Coleman. Texas Attorney General Ken Paxton has won the Republican nomination for the U.S. Senate in yesterday's runoff primary election. He defeated longtime incumbent U.S. Senator John Cornyn, who conceded last night.
2: I've said throughout this race that I trust the voters of Texas, and they've made their decision, and I must respect it.
1: Cornyn offered the concession after a drawn-out and heated race with Paxton. President Trump endorsed Paxton last week. The president blamed Cornyn, a longtime Republican stalwart, as insufficiently loyal to Trump himself. Paxton has fended off criminal indictments for alleged securities fraud. There have been whistleblower complaints filed against him, and Paxton was impeached by the Republican-led Texas State House for allegedly abusing his office to protect a political donor. He survived after the Texas State Senate acquitted him. Paxton says he is ready for Democratic attacks.
3: Without a shadow of a doubt, I will be the Democrats' number one target in November. Texas will be the radical left's number one priority. But if there's one thing I know about Texans, it's that we're not going to let them take it.
1: And Paxton's Democratic rival for the U.S. Senate seat is Texas State Senator James Tallarico. He lost no time in issuing his first negative ad.
4: The most corrupt politician in America just became the Republican nominee for the United States Senate. 3 years ago, Ken Paxton was impeached by his own party for using his public office to enrich himself and his donors at the expense of the people. That kind of corruption is the rot at the core of this broken system.
1: Today is the third anniversary of Paxton's impeachment by the Texas State House. Over the weekend, President Trump announced a deal with Iran was imminent, but then he backed off and said there was no rush. NPR's Franco Ordonez reports on Trump's pattern of inconsistency about talking about a deal to end the war on Iran.
5: It's happened over a half dozen times, dating back to late March. President Trump has repeated several variations that a deal is close, that an agreement was largely negotiated, that a framework exists, and then it doesn't happen. Just take this weekend, after nearly 3 months of war against Iran, now in a fragile ceasefire, Trump was talking about an almost finalized deal that would include reopening the Strait of Hormuz. He was almost taking a victory lap, even thanking intermediaries for their help with the negotiations, before backing off. This was perhaps the most emphatic he's been about an upcoming deal, but the reality is, while the president has repeatedly projected optimism, there is yet to be anything concrete or durable toward a resolution. Franco Ordonez, NPR News.
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7: It's 8:04. I'm Megan McKinney with IPR News. The University of Iowa will receive up to $3 million each year for pediatric cancer research under a bill signed into law. The law draws money from a new tax on vapes and certain nicotine products like patches or gum. Governor Kim Reynolds signed the bill at the Stead Family Children's Hospital in Iowa City. In her speech, she thanked families of children with pediatric cancer for advocating for the money.
8: By standing up for all the children of our state, you've honored your loved ones in the greatest way possible, and your advocacy is turning awareness into action as Iowa now commits $3 million each year to the cause you've so effectively championed.
7: The law takes effect in 2027. Earlier this month, the legislature also set aside $3 million for pediatric cancer and one-time funds to cover the gap from this year to next. Iowa Democrats are set to pitch a new caucus format to a National Democrats this afternoon. It's part of their effort to get back into the early window for the party's presidential nominating process. Their plan would have caucus-goers write their preferred candidate on paper instead of moving around a room and using complicated math to determine the winner. It would also allow participation by mail. Ross Wilburn is a state representative and former Iowa Democratic Party chair. He says Democrats saw in 2024 what can happen when Iowa isn't an early state for their party, but remains first in the nation for Republicans.
9: It can't just be one political party effort going across. It's damaged the national narrative and issues that affect Americans and Iowans.
7: The Democratic National Committee rejected Iowa's pitch to be an early state in 2024. Early voting is underway in Iowa's primary election, and the state's top election official says Iowans can be confident their vote will be counted accurately and securely. Secretary of State Paul Pape says his office works with local, state, and federal agencies to ensure Iowa's elections are secure. He says paper ballots and post-election audits are just part of the layered security measures used in Iowa. Pape also says a primary election is important. Iowans who register as a Republican or Democrat can help choose who will represent their party in the fall elections for governor, U.S. Senate, and more.
10: Quite often in the fall election, you'll get people say, hey, I'm not a big fan of the Republican or Democrat candidate for a certain office. And I'm going to go, well, where were you at in June? I hope Iowans will pay attention to that, make a plan, and be successful in voting.
7: Primary election day is June 2nd. Weather today, plenty of sunshine with highs in the upper 80s. 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

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I'm your host, Tressa Glass. That was Both Ends Burning by Roxy Music. Before that was Even the Losers by Tom Petty and the Heartbreakers. Coming up, I've got Radiohead on the way. We're going to hear There There. It's a track off Hail to the Thief from 2003. If you haven't seen it yet, Radiohead got inducted or won something, and Harry Styles did the introduction for Thom Yorke, and wow, that dude is a massive Radiohead fan. I don't know how I never noticed it before, but that guy might be Thom Yorke's number one fan. Right now, it's Jack White and his latest G.O.D.

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It's draw you in with a song intro, and they were not messing around with that song, Mess Around by Cage the Elephant. 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You know what I'm not over? The Winter Olympics. Chalk and Bates, figure skating duo, they lost to the French, and I feel it was outrageous that they lost. They did a lovely Lenny Kravitz medley, so we're going to listen to Lenny Kravitz in a few minutes. Right now, it's the Rolling Stones, In the Stars.

0: That's a Motown classic. I Heard It Through the Grapevine by Marvin Gaye. Before that was Fly Away by Lenny Kravitz. Hey, I'm Tressa Glass here on Studio One. I've got Geese and Casey Musgraves both on the way. Next up is local music from Dickie called Shakes You. 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

0: Dry Spell by Kacey Musgraves. That's off her new album, Middle of Nowhere. Before that was Cobra by Geese. Hey, I'm Tressa Glass. Coming up on Studio One, I've got Mitski, New Noah Khan, Courtney Barnett all on the way. But next, music from the band.
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I'll Change for You by Mitski on member-supported Studio One. I'm your host, Tressa Glass. Courtney Barnett is coming up in a few minutes. This track goes out to anyone who suffers from seasonal allergies. Courtney Barnett is right there with you. She's taken her Sudafed. Right now, it's Noah Kahan, the great.

0: Going Shopping by The Strokes. Before that, Avant Gardener by Courtney Barnett, a.k.a. the perfect song for seasonal allergy sufferers. She says, I pull out weeds. All of a sudden, I'm having trouble breathing in. She talks about how she can't sleep because she had too much Sudafed, which I just find incredibly relatable. Coming up on Studio One, Jesus and Mary Chain with Happy When It Rains. Stick around.
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Hey, I'm Tressa Glass here on Studio One. Thanks for hanging out. I've got the new Beck track on the way. It's called Ride Lonesome. Right now, it's Weird Nightmare. This is the project of the lead singer of the band Metz, if you're familiar with them. His name is Alex. This is Where I Belong by Weird Nightmare.

0: Missing by Everything But The Girl. Before that was the latest from Beck called Ride Lonesome. Hey, I'm Tressa Glass. You're tuned in to Studio One. I've got the new Muna track on the way. I'm obsessed with Muna. Everything they do is just, it's so dancey and fun and super gay, and I love that. Next, the Unifonics with Jump High.
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0: Wheel by Jesse Wells. You can catch him and his opening act, Rat Boys, at Valor Ballroom on August 19th. That will certainly be a good show. Before that was the new track from Muna called East Side Girls. Hey, I'm Tressa Glass. You're tuned into member-supported Studio One. I've got so much great music coming up, including my favorite deep cut Clash song. In fact, I think I could argue that the new Strokes song, Going Shopping, is kind of like the modern day version of this Clash song. It's called Lost in the Supermarket. Can't wait to play it for you. Next up is the new Genesis Owusu with Stampede. Stick around.
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Genesis Owusu's new album finally dropped. It's called Red Star Woo in the Worldwide Scourge. Lots of jams on there, including that one we just heard, Stampede by Genesis Owusu. Hey, I'm Tressa Glass here on member-supported Studio One, 94.1 FM Des Moines. My favorite deep cut Clash song is coming up in a few minutes, Lost in the Supermarket, forever obsessed with that track. Right now it's Fantagram, a band I've had the privilege of seeing live twice. The first time I saw them, they were doing a show at ISU in Ames, and I remember it was a whole thing to get there. I really wanted to go, so like I had to pick up my roommate, and we both worked late, and we had to hustle over there, and there was traffic, and we had to like try and find parking at ISU, find our way to the right building, yada yada, ended up being late night. Great show, but late night, very exhausting. And then they headlined 8035 like the next year. So I was like, oh, I probably could have just waited and done that. But the 8035 performance was and still is one of my favorite live performances ever. I had so much fun. This is Fall in Love by Fantagram.

0: Born Out of Tune by Other Brothers. Before that was Arcade Fire, Keep the Car Running. That's off their Neon Bible album from 2007. I'm Tressa Glass here on Studio One. The Last Dinner Party are up next. The show at Valair Ballroom is coming right up on June 4th. Studio One will be there, and I'm planning on being there. I have not had the privilege of seeing The Last Dinner Party in person yet. I'm so excited. We're going to hear Big Dog, the latest from Last Dinner Party, next.
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Has anyone else been watching Celebrity Jeopardy All-Stars? I am not caught up yet, and I've somehow avoided spoilers about who wins the whole thing. But I get very excited anytime there's a music category, and Gorillaz was a correct answer on a recent episode I saw. That was Orange County by Gorillaz. Before that, we heard Regret by New Order. I'm Tressa Glass, your host here on Studio One. I've got Steely Dan and John Lennon coming up. Did you know that Steely Dan's biggest diss track, Only a Fool Would Say That, is about John Lennon?

And it's their response to his song Imagine. They thought he was naive and out of touch from the working folk. And, you know, while that may be true, I don't particularly care for Imagine by John Lennon, if I'm being honest. But Steely Dan, I mean, they're one of the most over-intellectualized bands ever. Like, I don't know if they have a leg to stand on in that argument, but I find it all very funny. Anyway, up now is Ground Kiss.

0: I was just looking up to see if John Lennon ever responded to Steely Dan's diss track about him, and I don't think he did. And it's kind of surprising because John Lennon was somewhat famous for not taking criticism well. Anyway, we heard Just Like Starting Over by John Lennon. Before that was Any Major Dude Will Tell You by Steely Dan. I'm Tressa Glass. Coming up on Studio One, I've got Mount Joy and Gigi Perez on the way, along with the Afghan Whigs. Next, Hush by the Marías.
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0: Not Today by Kim Gordon of Sonic Youth. Before that, we heard the Cincinnati band, the Afghan Whigs, with House of I. Hey, I'm Tressa Glass. Thanks for hanging out with me. I'm handing things off to CC Mitchell. Led Zeppelin is coming up next.
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When Robert Plant and Alison Krauss played Waterworks Park a couple years ago, my partner was coincidentally walking the dog in the park at the time, and he may have tried to watch the show from outside the fence, and security may have told him to move a little bit further away, and he may have parked a little bit further away and enjoyed the musical stylings of Robert Plant and Alison Krauss. I am not condoning that behavior, but it is just a story to tell. Robert Plant in his band Led Zeppelin got us started off with Trampled Underfoot. And just now we heard the title track to the latest Tedeschi Trucks Band record. I am loving the album art for that record. It shows the two of them, Tedeschi and Trucks, running away from a giant robot invading the city. Y'all know I love it when it gets a little sci-fi. We just heard the title track to that new record, Future Soul. I'm CeCe Mitchell, and you're tuned to Studio One, 94.1 Des Moines, 88.9 Bondurant, and everywhere on the new and improved Studio1.org. I'm here with you until 3 today. We'll hear from the band behind the Portlandia theme song right after this one, the latest from U2.

0: Move. The new music from NPR Tiny Desk Contest winners Tank and the Bangas here on Studio One. 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You can check that out on studio1.org. I personally love the children's music one. Before Tank and the Bangas washed out, which I erroneously called a band last break, that is just a singer-songwriter. We heard his Too Late. We'll hear from an artist one of the Studio One fans says is my lookalike here in just a few. I'm Cece Mitchell, and this is Studio One.
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That was a band with one of the most tumultuous reunion tours as of late. I was kind of surprised when the Oasis reunion tour didn't end up the same way. I'm glad for them that it didn't. It was Jane's Addiction with Jane Says here on Studio One. Hot, Hot Heat before that with the 2002 track Bandages. And classic British 90s band Elastica got us started off with Connection. You're tuned to Studio One, 94.1 Des Moines, 88.9 Bondurant, and everywhere on your smart speaker. I'm Cece Mitchell. Tori Amos dropped her 18th studio album on May Day this year. It's called In Times of Dragons. Let's hear the single Stronger.

0: Death Cab for Cutie's first indie label release in 2 decades comes out next Friday. I Built You a Tower. They are also headed to Harrister Cove and Council Bluffs on July 26th. You know, I've never been to Harrister Cove. I may have to get out there for that show. The lead single to that new Death Cab album, Riptides, got to start it off. And just now, an artist that a Studio One fan sent me a message saying I look like a young version of. I don't quite see it, but I will take the compliment. It was Natalie Merchant with Jealousy. We'll hear from one of the nicest people I've ever interviewed, Iron and Wine, here in just a few, as well as Iowa native Bonnie. You're tuned to Studio One. I'm Cece Mitchell.
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0: Hey, 88.9 Bondurant and 94.1 Des Moines. You're tuned to Studio One. I'm CeCe Mitchell. Brand new music from Cigarettes After Sex got us started off. It's called Twizzler. I saw this TikTok the other day complaining about how they never knew Cigarettes After Sex was a band of old guys until they saw them in person. You know, a lot of good music comes out of some middle-aged men. Anyways, after Cigarettes After Sex, Group Love brought us Hello. And just now we heard New Rose, Britain's very first punk single back in 1977. By The Damned. We'll hear my favorite song from Iowa City artist Penny Peach here in the first part of the noon hour. You're tuned to Studio One. I'm CeCe Mitchell.
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Chicago band Freako dropped their sophomore record last month, Something Worth Waiting For. We just heard the latest single, Still Around. 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If you see one of those Studio One branded DART buses driving around the metro, they're not going to be driving around for too much longer, so be sure to snap a picture and tag us on your Instagram story at IPR Studio One. Now let's hear some They Might Be Giants.

0: That was an Iowa City artist I hosted at a Studio One All Access Live show a few years back. We don't currently have any plans to bring back All Access Live or the Studio One Underground shows, but we do plan on hosting a stage at the Ingersoll Live Block Party this August. Be sure to turn on push notifications for the Studio One app to be the first to hear about that lineup when it drops this summer. It was Iowa City artist Penny Peach with my favorite track of hers, Bangs. Weezer before that with Beverly Hills, and Mott the Hoople got us started off with All the Way from Memphis. We'll hear new music from Father John Misty and Fruit Bats here in the next 15 minutes. 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I'm CeCe Mitchell.
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Bleachers are headed to Vibrant Music Hall in Waukee on Friday, September 25th. Considering how good their set was at Hinterland last year, I'm sure it's going to be an amazing show. Tickets are available on Ticketmaster. Studio One's going to be co-presenting that show, so be sure to say hey to us if you see the Studio One table. We'd love to see your beautiful faces. We just heard You and Forever, our recent tune from Bleachers. Pretenders before that with Night in My Veins, and new Father John Misty got us started off. We heard The Payoff. 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I'm CeCe Mitchell. Fruit Bats are releasing a full band record on June 12th. It's going to be called The Landfill. It follows Eric D. Johnson's minimalist album last year, Baby Man. It's going to have a more of a lush, dynamic sound, they say, and it's going to be supported by a massive North American tour. Let's hear the title track to that new Fruit Bats album. This is The Landfill.

0: The late Minneapolis legend Prince with 1985's Pop Life here on Studio One. I'm Cece Mitchell. We'll hear new music from The Sacred Souls and Alt-J's J. Jerome 87 here before the end of the hour.
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all the good times can fill a thimble. Said, and I feel the world. 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

0: Alt-J's Joe Newman is putting out new solo music as J. Jerome 87. I'm not quite sure where he got that name. It is his username online, so maybe it's the same as me putting out music as Hello Sia. That new solo record's going to be called The Canyon. The lead single, Track and Field, got to start it off. And just now we heard Hey Amanda from Broken Social Scene's new record, Remember the Humans. Coming up in the 1 o'clock hour, new music from the late Mac Miller, as well as old music from the late David Bowie. You're listening to Studio One. I'm Cece Mitchell.
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Beth Orton's ninth studio album, The Ground Above, comes out on June 26th. We just heard the single Waiting. The late, great David Bowie before that with one from his Aladdin Sane record. A lot of people get that Aladdin Sane makeup mixed up with Ziggy Stardust, but it is from his 1973 record. We heard the track Panic in Detroit. You're tuned to Studio One. I'm Cece Mitchell. Now, I'm really excited to see this next band at the Hinterland Festival this summer, especially now that they've made some improvements to the festival grounds. You can read my article about those improvements on the Studio One app or studio1.org. Anyways, I'm excited to see this next band, but honestly, listening to them kind of makes my throat hurt. You'll see what I'm talking about. It's Buffalo Traffic Jam on Studio One. What do you

0: That was Robert Pattinson's baby mama, Suki Waterhouse. She has many accomplishments outside of that, but I think we're all jealous of somebody who has Edward Cullen's baby. That's not Renesmee. It was Suki Waterhouse with her latest Back in Love here on Studio One. Red carpet fashion icon Janelle Monáe before that with Make Me Feel. We'll hear some classics from R.E.M. and the Smashing Pumpkins here in just a few. I'm Cece Mitchell, and you're tuned to Studio One on Iowa Public Radio.
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Fall on Me, the 1986 track from R.E.M. here on Studio One. The War on Drugs before that with one from their 2017 Grammy Award winning album, A Deeper Understanding. We heard Pain. 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I'm Cece Mitchell, here with you until 3 today. We'll hear new music from Thundercat and the late Mac Miller right after this one from Arlo Parks.

0: Thundercat got the blessing from Mac Miller's estate to finish his track, She Knows Too Much for Him. That new release got us started off. And just now we heard one from the Smashing Pumpkins' iconic Melancholy and the Infinite Sadness record. It was Bullet with Butterfly Wings. The latest from the Black Keys and Portugal the Man is up before the end of the hour. You're tuned to Studio One. I'm Cece Mitchell.
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Two pure beef patties, lettuce, tomato. 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
1: Do you remember Rock and Roll Radio? I sure hope you do, considering you're listening to it right now. That was by the Ramones here on Studio One, right after Ireland's Fontaines D.C. brought a Starburster, and New Portugal the Man got us started off. We heard Angoon, another track named after a remote Alaskan city. Coming up in the 2 o'clock hour, new music from Dua Sale and Noah Kahan before Tony Daner takes the wheel at 3. I'm CeCe Mitchell, and you're tuned to Studio One.
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Deer Tick's new album, Coin-O-Matic, comes out next Friday. We just heard the single, Mary Single Terry. You're tuned to Studio One. I'm CeCe Mitchell. Now let's take it back to my freshman year of high school with Queens of the Stone Age.

0: The Bitter Truth by Dubuque's River Glen here on Studio One, right after the Decemberists brought us Down by the Water. We'll hear new music from Bon Iver and recent Grinnell Concerts act Dua Sale here in just a sec. It's Studio One. I'm Cece Mitchell.
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You're tuned to Studio One. I'm Cece Mitchell. Dua Saleh got us started off together with Bon Iver on the brand new track Flood. You can watch Lucius Fomm's interview with Dua Saleh at her recent Grinnell Concerts show. 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The late, great Tom Petty followed with You Don't Know How It Feels. And just now we heard Dead End, the latest from Snail Mail. Now let's hear the latest from

0: New Sensation by classic Australian band INXS here on Studio One. I'm Cece Mitchell. We'll hear new viral Noah Kahan before Tony Daynor takes over at 3.
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0: I'm Cece Mitchell with Studio One. I'll be back again tomorrow from 11 to 3. In the meantime, keep up with us on Instagram at IPR Studio One. Tony Daynor, DJ's next.
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0: Future Islands are celebrating 20 years together as a band. To commemorate the occasion, they've got a new collection of rare tracks out now and some new ones, including the song we just heard, Find Love, coming after the band Krungbin. All that here on Studio One, 94.1 FM in Des Moines, online at studio1.org. I'm Tony Daner. I'm here with you until 7 o'clock on this Wednesday. Modest Mouse coming up. They have a new album on the way. It'll be here shortly. Here's the new Pornographers. This is Votive.
1: My hands are cupped around a match.

0: Modest Mouse and Picking Dragon's Pockets on Studio One. That's from the band's new album, An Eraser and a Maze. It's coming out June 5th, which I am now being told is next Friday. Man, this summer is just going to fly by, isn't it? And we heard Dr. Dog right before Modest Mouse. That was Shadow People. I'm Tony Daner. Lucy Dacus and His Golden Messenger are both on the way.
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You can take us with you anywhere with the Studio One app. I'm Tony Daner. Happy to be here with you on this Wednesday afternoon. Music on the way from Rainbow Kitten Surprise, who are going to be returning to Vibrant Music Hall in July. We'll also hear the Des Moines artist who only goes by the name Tonk, kind of a mysterious dude. Great music on the way from Tonk. And Lucy Dacus right after this one from His Golden Messenger. The new album is called I'm People. This is In the Middle of It.

0: Tidal was the breakout album from Fiona Apple. That came out in 1996 when I was in college. There was really nothing that sounded like it at the time, and there kind of still isn't. Fiona Apple right there with Criminal, coming after Lucy Dacus, just classic Lucy Dacus song. She already has such a distinctive style. Planting Tomatoes, a song she released for Record Store Day this year. I'm Tony Daner. We have new music on the way from the Australian band Swap Meet, and Rainbow Kitten Surprise and Wilco are coming up on Studio One.
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0: Falling Apart right now from Wilco off of the double album Cruel Country that came out in 2022. Jeff Tweedy of Wilco put out a triple album last year. Man, he is a busy guy. Jungle in there, back on 74, and new music from Australia's Swap Meet. That was I Know. I'm Tony Daner. Kevin Morby coming up off of his newest album. And we'll hear from Michigander and the Iowa band Coffin Flop. That's all coming up on Studio One.
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Kevin Morby and Javelin on Studio One from his album Little Wide Open. Kevin Morby, you may have heard me talk about this. He's a footnote in Studio One history. He was supposed to play a show for us in downtown Waterloo in March of 2020, a show that obviously did not happen. Kevin Morby's played a couple of sold-out shows in Iowa since then. I'm Tony Daner. Coming up on Studio One, new music from Michigander, and we'll hear Bruce Springsteen right after this one from Nicole Atkins. It's Domino.

0: That's the Iowa band Coffin Flop. And if you're an I Think You Should Leave fan, that is not the same thing as Coffin Flop. The song What Have You Done, Peyton, here on Studio One. I'm Tony Daner. We have Monrovia coming up, who will be at Woolies in September. Also, Mike D of the Beastie Boys, he has new music out now. I couldn't be happier about that personally. And we'll hear from Michigander. That's all coming up on Studio One.
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That is the Liberian-born, Tennessee-raised singer Monrovia with Heavy Foot on Studio One. He is bringing his self-described Afro-Appalachian

0: Car Seat Headrest and Hollywood coming after Foals Mountain at My Gates on Studio One. I'm Tony Daner. Still coming up this hour, the latest from Goose, and we'll also hear from Witch Post. And we've got a classic from MGMT to check out in just a second.
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0: The Chicago band Freako are having a moment right now, and Studio One's Lucius Fahm spoke to them all the way back in 2025. You can find that over at studio1.org. Freako's new album is something worth waiting for. It's true, and that's also the name of the record. We heard 7 Degrees, and that was Witch Post with Worry Angel. I'm Tony Daner, Jack White, and U2 are coming up. U2 celebrating 50 years together as a band. We'll hear a song they put out this spring. That's coming up on Studio One.
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0: You know, every now and then I think you might like to hear something
1: that's
0: from us.
1: Good job down in
0: nice
1: the city.
0: And easy.
1: Working
0: but there's just one thing, you see. We never ever do nothing nice and easy. We always do it nice and rough. But we're gonna take the beginning of this song and do it easy. But then we're gonna do the finish.

That's the Austrian singer Sophie Royer, who's been at it for about 10 years. That's her new one, Cowboy Mouth, right after Ike and Tina Turner here on Studio One, 94.1 FM in Des Moines, wherever you are with the Studio One app. I'm Tony Daner, 5 o'clock hour on Wednesday. We know you've got stuff to do, and we know you could use some great tunes to go along with whatever you've got going on. We have Orville Peck coming up, a favorite of ours. Also a new one from Grace Potter, and Coldplay coming up right after U2. They are celebrating 50 years together as a band. New record from U2 coming this fall. They've already put out a couple of EPs this spring, including this song. It's U2's Song of the Future.

0: G.O.D. and the Broken Ribs from Jack White, one of two new songs he's got out now. If for some reason you find yourself not listening to Studio One, head over to YouTube, look up Jack White's Saturday Night Live. He did both of those songs earlier this year. I'm Tony Daner, a new one from Grace Potter coming up, also The Strokes from their upcoming album, all that and more on Studio One.
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0: Peter Gabriel on Studio One, and The Strokes from the upcoming album Reality Awaits. That was Going Shopping. I'm Tony Daner. We have a bit of a bird theme coming up. Pigeon and geese are both on the way. Also, Mr. Softheart playing at this year's Chroma 63 Festival happening June 13th. Stick around here on Studio One.
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0: Gary Numan on Studio One, coming right after the band Pigeon. That was Miami. I played that song a few days ago and wondered out loud if there are pigeons in Miami, and a very close friend of mine let me know, yes, there are. Thanks, dude. Drive safe wherever you are. I'm Tony Daner. We have the Iowa band Daisy Glue coming up, also Genesis Owusu on Studio One.
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I'm Tony Daner. It's Studio One. We have Sam Fender coming up. His song with Olivia Dean has gone viral. We'll also hear the Iowa band Daisy Glue and the Police right after FKA Twigs, along with Future on Holy Terrain.

0: 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Arlo Parks and Houndmouth are on the way. Houndmouth with a brand new one. And we'll hear Sam Fender, that song with Olivia Dean, coming up.
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Arlo Parks has become a favorite of ours here at Studio One ever since she released her debut album in early 2021. Her third record's called Ambiguous Desire. That was Two-Sided from Arlo Parks, coming after Macy Gray, I Try. I'm Tony Daynor at Studio One. I try to bring you the best new music and some old favorites, and I like to think we do a pretty good job here. I'm here for another half hour on this Wednesday. Aaron Fuller coming in at 7 o'clock. We have the new one from Beck on the way, and here's Houndmouth.

0: A million miles away from the Plimsolls, right after new music from Houndmouth. Tiger Blood is from the band's upcoming album, Lordy. It'll be their first in 5 years. That's coming in July from Houndmouth on Studio One. I'm Tony Daner. Beck is coming up, and we'll hear from Emmylou Harris.
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Emmylou Harris and the title track from her album Wrecking Ball on Studio One. I'm Tony Daynor, getting ready to get out of here and hand it off to Aaron Fuller at 7 o'clock. I'll be back tomorrow at 3. For now, I'm going to leave you with the new one from Beck. And if this is any indication of what a new record from Beck is going to sound like, it's sort of a morning phase sea change kind of sound. Hope he's doing okay. Here's Beck and Ride Lonesome on Studio One.

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